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4: Owens up, steps up. He's going to keep it again. Inside the 30, another stiff arm. Inside the 25-20. Owens pushed out of bounds near the 10-yard line. Owens with back-to-back big runs. This one for 22 yards, and it sets up first and goal. And Trey Owens making things happen with his feet in that opening half. It was fun to watch the Texas transfer and quarterback getting the start here on opening night for the Red Wolves. And they stay right there with the Memphis Tigers. They trail Memphis at the intermission 21-17 as we continue along here on the St. Bernard's Halftime Show. I want to take a quick look at those halftime numbers brought to you by Mr. T's at Riverside. They're open 7 days a week, 365 days a year. The team totals are very similar as far as the total yards. Memphis has outgained A-State 250-234. Memphis with 125 through the air and 125 yards on the ground. A-State 147 through the air, 87 rushing yards. The Red Wolves with three penalties for 27 yards. Memphis, two penalties for 25 yards. First downs favor Memphis 11-10. Red Wolves are 2 of 5 on third down. Memphis 3 for 4 on their third down conversion tries. A-State averaging 8.5 yards per play. Memphis a shade over 8 yards per play through one half. A-State with a slight edge in time of possession. They've had the football just over 16 minutes. Each team with one takeaway in the first half. The Red Wolves able to get their first takeaway of the season from cornerback Dontre Henderson, the Indiana transfer, who had the first quarter

0: Alcorn State, 49. The other scores that are still going as we continue along from Memphis here in the second half. But right now from Memphis, Memphis leading it over the Red Wolves 21-17. Tigers will receive the second half kickoff when we come back. Red Wolves football will continue in a moment.
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0: 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It's Benelli and...

75-yard score, and A-State takes the lead.

0: Third and four with clock moving. Trailing at 28-17.
1: You see, Memphis really kind of continue to stay in this too-high look. They don't really want to get beat deep, so Arkansas State's done a good job of bringing tight ends into the motion, bringing them in the box, running split zone, and just kind of staying on schedule. And now you kind of face another third down conversion here.
0: Cobb will go in motion, line up as a receiver on the right on third and four. Owens with time going downfield. This is caught by Hunter Summers down at the 20-yard line. On third and four, it's Owens to Hunter Summers for 26 yards.
1: And just a great corner route. Beats the safety, gives him to flip his hips, and really good pocket there from the offensive line. And this is another guy, Hunter Summers. He was really good last year on third down and making those big play catches. And you see him now coming alive here in his third quarter.
0: Benelli split right. It's Summers and Cobb to the left. Pistol look as Azel Jolly has come in at running back. Cobb goes in motion. Owen steps up in the pocket, throws it incomplete, intended for Tyler Little. Coverage was there from the linebacker Zach Ruffin. Mayer got a hand on it. Second down coming up.
1: I thought maybe he should have used his feet. He did a good job of stepping up in the pocket after the motion. Nobody really took him. He tried to throw the ball back across his body, but I thought he had a really good seam right there if he just tucked the ball and run and get what you can get.
0: 7:35 remains here in the third quarter. A-State with the football, trailing at 28-17. We're at Simmons Bank Liberty Stadium in Memphis. A near capacity.

0: 41-yard line. As Memphis gets the pick, it was the linebacker Ruffin that had the interception. It's the second pick of the night for the Memphis defense. And they'll have the football when we come back with 7:30 remaining third quarter from Simmons Bank Liberty Stadium. Our score is Memphis 28, A-State 17. Red Wolves football will continue in a moment.
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0: 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Game on here in Memphis. 7:30 remains. Third quarter. Memphis on top of the Red Wolves, 28-17. A-State, Brad, had a good-looking drive, but Trey Owens throws the interception, and Memphis has it back now at their own 21.
6: Yeah, he had a guy kind of coming free right in his face, and he just had to drop sidearm and kind of work one in there at a tough angle. They had a guy jump that route, make a good play, and now the defense needs to get a stop.
0: See, Marcus Stokes and that Memphis offense begin at their own 21. Handed off left side, getting forward for maybe one. Good job by that A-State front. Forces second and nine. Brandon Grile in on the tackle.
7: Yeah, you just can't shoot yourself in the foot there. You converted on a critical third down, good second down. You got pressure in your face. Throw that ball over his head, and then you live the play on the third.

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3: 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Memphis on top of the Red Wolves, 35-24. And Brad, A-State had the football, but the sacks on first and second down really put the Red Wolves in a tough spot. We kind of saw what that fuss about the Memphis defensive front was all about.
4: Yeah, like you guys said, you know, not a lot of plays for third and 24. You just honestly got to try to keep the disaster limited. And

0: 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A-State 24. 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
5: A-State Memphis. It's a cross-river showdown. Now let's head back to Simmons Bank Liberty Stadium and rejoin Matt Stoltz, Darian Griswold, and Brad Bobo.
0: 8:13 remains. Fourth quarter from Memphis. Red Wolves just turning it over for the third time tonight. We've seen a lot of good things from Trey Owens in his A-State debut. He's 18 of 26 for 290 yards and a touchdown.

Memphis after A-State has it back now. The Tigers begin this drive at their own 33 with 8:13 remaining.

0: Ball on the right hash. 43-yard line. Give it to Covey, trying to go up the gut. He needed the 41. He didn't get there. It's closer to the 42. So it'll be fourth down coming up. That third down stop brought to you by Signature Bank of Arkansas. Community banking at its best. Robert Stevens in on the tackle. That the offense will remain on the field here for the Tigers. At least for now. Let's see how Charles Huff elects to play this as we hit the 5-minute mark here at Simmons Bank Liberty Stadium. Fourth and one. Yep, they're trying to get him to jump. Now it's a free play. Stokes going deep down the left side. It's caught in the end zone. Or did they blow it dead already?
1: Offside. Good contact. Defense number 92.
0: Offside is a contact. So that's what you knew they were going to try to do there, and I don't know if Charles Huff, without the jump, wouldn't have called a timeout right there.
2: And that's when you just got to be smart. You just got to understand, and, you know, Coach Jones does a good job of putting these guys in this situational football. That's what wins and loses. That's when wins and losses come into play, too. So you just got to be smart if you're on the defensive line. You're right there in front of the ball. Just key the ball and just know that they're probably going to have to call a timeout or let the play clock run down.
0: 4:35 with the clock moving here in the fourth quarter. First and 10 for Memphis. Trying to take all the time they can. Big hole left side inside the 35. Tackle made at about the 34-yard line. Good job by Noah Flores. This corner spot along with five Hamilton. The Red Wolves will go ahead and take their first timeout of this second half, so they'll still have two remaining. But Memphis certainly with a big advantage when it comes to the clock at this point. They'll be facing a second and six from the A-State 33. Let's take this chance to pause 10 seconds for station identification on all of our stations, including KWYN, 1400 AM, 102.9 and 106.9 FM, Wynn, West Memphis. 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

0: here to represent the group of Memphis, kind of like they did last week against a really good UNLV team on the road, able to kind of show their strength in the second half.
1: Right. And you saw that conditioning and being the most physical football team is really kind of paying off. And being able to run the football, you talk about Carter having 19 attempts for 183 and four touchdowns, and Covey also having 100 yards on the ground as well. So that's going to be their MO. And a lot of it is just filling teams out, guys being able to hang around in the first half. But what are you going to be able to do in the second half when that offensive line and that defensive line starts to come after you and impose their will on you? So Arkansas State thought for 2.5 quarters fought pretty hard.
0: Yeah, they continued to fight hard all night. I mean, the effort is
1: it's not a problem whatsoever.
0: Certainly been there, and we've

0: 22 remaining. Stokes will hand it off up the middle, getting forward across the 45 up to about the 47 is Dallin Hayden. That should take us to the two-minute timeout. Robert Stevens, who's played well tonight at his linebacker position and on the tackle. And that will take us to the two-minute timeout. So we'll step aside with 2 minutes to go here at Simmons Bank Liberty Stadium. Our score, Memphis 42 and A-State 24. Red Wolves football will continue in a moment.
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Hey, everybody, welcome you back in Memphis. They stayed falling short at the hands of the Memphis Tigers tonight by the count of 42-24. Red Wolves, as we continue to take a look at those postgame numbers brought to you by Arkansas Blue Cross and Blue Shield, saw some good things all the way around, including a lot of highlights from the starting quarterback tonight, Trey Owens. The Texas transfer, 21 of 30 through the air for 325 yards. He threw a touchdown, but he threw four interceptions as well. Owens also rushed for a net total of 33 yards on the night. Kenyon Clay was A-State's leading rusher, 13 carries, 50 yards, and a score. Azel Jolly had three carries for 15 yards. Tony Carter, three carries, 10 yards, and a touchdown. Chauncey Cobb led the way in receptions. He finished with six catches, 75 yards on the night. Hunter Summers caught all five of his targets for a total of 98 yards. That was tops on the team as far as receiving yards. Jalen Benelli, three catches for 43 yards. Kenyon Clay, in addition to the 50 rushing yards, had 85 receiving yards, including a 75-yard touchdown back in the

0: Leading rusher was Jalen Carter. Four touchdowns. One tonight for Jalen Carter. Manny Covey also went over 100 yards rushing. He had 15 carries for 103. Leading receiver was Jermaine Hayes. He had three catches for 35 yards and a score. Nobody else with more than two catches for that Memphis offense. Defensively for the Red Wolves, leading tackler was Robert Stevens. Stevens, the linebacker, finished with nine tackles, also had 1.5 tackles for a loss, and was credited with A-State's lone sack in the second half. Elias Sherman finishing with eight tackles from his nose tackle spot, including a quarterback hurry and half a tackle for a loss. Five Hamilton, along with A.G. McGee and Brandon Grile in that A-State secondary, all had six tackles apiece. Dante Henderson with five tackles and an interception. Of course, Grile had the other interception, which came in the second half. Joe Drew and Ryan Reese with five tackles apiece. Tony Carter with four. Makai Shaeed, the safety, with three. Noah Flores, Brandon Barnes, and Kyle Williams all with two tackles apiece. Again, those postgame numbers brought to you by Arkansas Blue Cross and Blue Shield, as the Red Wolves fall short at the hands of the Memphis Tigers tonight by the count of 42-24. It's time now to name our player of the game, brought to you by Jet-On Power Solutions. 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
1: This is close. This is tough for me. But me being an offensive guy, I'll give it to Kenyon Clay. He obviously led the team in rushing, but also was number two in receiving yards as well, with the play that I thought was huge in the football game, having exposed the play for 75 yards. He did a good job running after a catch as well. So Kenyon Clay, but, you know, Stevens was a close second with nine tackles and a sack.
0: Again, Kenyon Clay, your player of the game, brought to you by Jet-On Power Solutions. Much more to come here on the postgame from Memphis, including our Andy's Frozen Custard postgame visit. Brad Bobo will visit with Butch Jones here in just a few minutes. Stay tuned. Red Wolves football will continue in a moment.
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0: Give it to Carter. Carter up the middle. He is close. There's no signal, and they say he's in. Touchdown, Arkansas State. Well, Timothy Carter able to find the end zone. Great to see him pick up the score, the Incarnate Word transfer, who, again, was working at Walmart just not that long ago, and A-State able to find him, and he's able to help out in that backfield along with Kenyon Clay. We saw some good things from the A-State offense tonight, over 400 yards of offense, and offensive coordinator Garrett Altman's debut. The Red Wolves finished with 434 in the total yard department. Again, the Red Wolves able to get 135, a net total of 109 on the ground and then 325 through the air. The Red Wolves fall short on the road tonight by the final score of 42-24. Our postgame coverage continuing here from Simmons Bank Liberty Stadium, just a few minutes away from a visit with A-State head coach Butch Jones, and he'll visit with Brad Bobo here in just a moment. Do want to remind you that A-State football fans have the perfect place to go before or after every home game at the Social, and they're your official watch party headquarters for

0: good about that. But big picture here, there were some things to build on. Obviously, you can't turn it over four times, especially against a really good team on the road. But you see why Butch Jones thinks this can be a really good football team as we go forward.
1: Yeah, man, I thought it was electric. I thought the energy was great. Obviously, you get your feet wet against a really good football team in Memphis. And they did a lot of good things. They have three really good running backs. They have a solid quarterback, offensive line, obviously. And defense brings it in the second half. They just kind of feel you out, understand what you're going to do in the first half, and then, you know, they start to impose their will on you in the second half. And we really seen that tonight for Arkansas State. The biggest thing is not turning the ball over and then finding a way to create more explosive plays in the run game. I mean, the offensive line is big. The offensive line, I think, did a good job of protecting Trey Owens back there as well. So, you know, obviously things to clean up on both sides of the ball, but I thought the effort and energy was really good tonight.
0: More to come as we continue along from Memphis right after this. Again, Memphis wins at 42-24. And this is Arkansas State football on the EAB Red Wolves Sports Network from Learfield, presented by Arkansas Blue Cross and Blue Shield.
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2: One split out to the right, to the left as well. Stokes under pressure, and he's sacked. He was sacked, and it was the linebacker, Robert Stevens, coming in to make the play. Back in Memphis following the Red Wolves season opener, they fall at the hands of the Memphis Tigers tonight by the count of 42-24. Just a couple of moments away from a visit with A-State head coach Butch Jones. His post-game visit brought to you by Andy's Frozen Custard. Before we talk to him, though, let's take a look at that Sun Belt Conference scoreboard brought to you by First Security Bank. 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The first Sun Belt score came back on Friday night. Last night, Georgia State able to win their opener. They won big at home over North Carolina A&T 59 to

0: Dickerson's debut as head coach. 9-3, Appalachian State with a blowout win at home over Maine, 55-3. James Madison coming off that college football playoff appearance a season ago. Wins at home today, 20-13, as they defeat Liberty. West Virginia got off to a quick start. They were up 24-0 on Coastal Carolina, and they had to hold on. Coastal came back with a strong second half, and West Virginia was able to win it 31-24. Marshall gets shut out at 18th-ranked Penn State this evening, 45-0. Raging Cajuns are up big at home tonight. They lead Lamar 35-0. That's early in the fourth. 2 minutes to go in the fourth quarter. And Ruston, Louisiana Tech, the newest Sun Belt member, is just blowing out Northwestern State. They were up 63-3 at halftime. And with 2 minutes to go in the fourth now, it's 80-3 in favor of Louisiana Tech. And with 7:50 remaining fourth quarter in Starkville, Louisiana Monroe is trailing Mississippi State by the score of 54-13. Brad Bobo still down on the field and waiting for Butch Jones to come out of that A-State locker room. And is it getting close, Brad?
1: Well, I'd have to say by the second. I don't know.

0: Don't see him yet. We're going to go ahead and take our last timeout, and when we come back, we'll have Butch Jones for you with his Andy's Frozen Custard post-game visit. Stay tuned. Red Wolves football will continue in a moment.
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5: To a guy like Ben Rice, who's going to be a mentor to some of the younger players in this team, and you know what? 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
5: 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Todd, how you doing?
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8: Yeah, joined out by Coach Jones. And look, you know, one of the things we've heard you say so many times over the years is you get in a fourth quarter game with the team that can win the turnovers and win the explosive plays has a great chance to win the game, and Memphis came out on top of both of those categories tonight.
9: Well, there's really a lot of storylines. First of all, I thought our players competed,
8: yep,
9: and that was great to see, and I think we got a chance to be a good football team. But we have to correct the miscues, the mistakes that we made tonight. And if you really look back, you know, we held a 17-14 lead, and then they were able to bookend two scores. They basically scored on the final play of the first half and then drove the ball and scored to start the second half, and you can't do that. And then, you know, critical down execution. You know, fourth down, we had two penalties. One was not a penalty, but it is what it is, and you have to be able to overcome that. But critical down execution, critical plays and critical junctures of the game, we did not step up and make. And I said it, you can't turn the football over four times. And we had the ball for 11 possessions in the game. In 10 of those 11 possessions, we had the ball in the plus side of the field, and we didn't come away with it. And I thought really early on in the game, we had some opportunities to really exert ourselves, and we only had a 3-0 advantage. And all those add up over time, and learning how to play winning football, and our players will understand that. But we have to get the penalties cleaned up in critical moments. We only had 5 for the game, but 2 of them were on fourth down. And then the critical stages, didn't like the way we started the second half. So there's a lot of things that we need to get back and we need to get better to work to be a better football team for next week.
8: And it's the second straight week for Memphis that we saw them in the second half of the game really own both lines of scrimmage.
9: Well, I thought, again, they were able to run the football in the second half. I think that was really the difference. We had way too many missed tackles. And then offensively, we moved the football. You just can't turn the football over. And we turned the football over. And, again, we have to learn from it. We have to be better for it. It's a long football season. And when you play a team like Memphis, they will expose you. And every mistake you make is magnified, and that's what good teams do. Good teams prey off of other teams' mistakes, and that's what they were able to do tonight.
8: Another thing we've heard you say a lot over the years is talk about game one being a game of the unknowns. I've never known a coach who's a big fan of the unknowns, but now that this one's, past you, tell me about an unknown that you were pleasantly surprised about tonight.
9: Well, I don't think it's an unknown, but I saw a competitive group.

0: And they understand that, but we need more roles for more people because it's going to be a grind and it's going to be a stretch. But again, we came here to win the football game, really disappointed just because of the overall lack of discipline at times and critical moments, critical junctures of the game. But I also see a lot of things that we can move forward on to be a really good, solid football team.
1: Well, you know, really not disputable. I mean, just sort of just punch, counterpunch, especially through the first half. Even though they came back and scored to start the third quarter, for the folks who saw in person tonight, the folks who saw them on TV, maybe the folks listening to this broadcast, I mean, they should be plenty encouraged and plenty excited about getting back home to the vault next week and seeing this team in person.
0: Well, I'm disappointed but not discouraged. I'm the other way. I think there's a lot of things that we need to build upon, but it's my job to get this team better from week one to week two. It's my job to make sure the disciplines, we can't jump off sides in critical stages of the game, just all these things. But what I saw is I saw a team that it mattered, and they competed. And so I'm encouraged to move forward, and I'm looking forward to having a great week of practice, and I'm looking forward to the home opener on Saturday.
1: We'll see you there. Thanks.
0: Thank you.
1: Coach Butch Jones with us down on the field for his post-game visit. A big week next week at home, the Lauren Elena concert at 4 o'clock in Tailgate City right after the team comes through for Red Wolf Walk, and then heading in for Paint the Vault Red. Should be fun. Looking forward to getting there. And, guys, we'll send it back up to you.
2: Yeah, lots of good stuff happening on Saturday as the Red Wolves come home for the home opener. Certainly a lot to be excited about, even with the loss tonight. I think that was a good way to put it. I'm disappointed but not discouraged. Those were the words from Coach Jones right there. And that can be the sentiment for a whole lot of us, I think, including us. You're disappointed to lose, but certainly not discouraged by what we saw. And I'm ready to see this team get home next week.
3: And I thought that, like I said, the effort was there. I mean, you just see guys flying around, being excited for each other. Because, you know, we live in a world where you get a lot of new players, and they have may have been the guy on the team before they come to Arkansas State. But I didn't see any selfish acts on the sideline or within plays. Like I said, not a lot of penalties, no personal fouls, anything like that.
4: Domestic violence is the leading cause of injury to women in the United States.
3: But overall,
4: according to the Surgeon General,
3: they came out and competed.
4: According to the FBI, a woman is abused every 12 seconds.
3: Like you said, just ready to come home and play in front of our home crowd, and I'm definitely going to try to paint the town red.
2: Yeah. Got a chance to do that all week long. There's all kinds of stuff going on leading up to the game itself. And how cool is it? You've got a country music star that's going to be hanging out in Tailgate City doing a free concert before the game Saturday with Lauren Elena beginning that show at 4. That's when our broadcast begins at 4 o'clock next Saturday from Jonesboro, then kickoff at 6. We want to see you there at Centennial Bank Stadium. If you can't make it out, of course, you can hear us right here across the EAB Red Wolf Sports Network from Learfield, presented by Arkansas Blue Cross and Blue Shield. I want to thank head coach Butch Jones joining us before the game at halftime and in the post game. Jerry Scott and Mark Taylor are doing a great job, as always, from A-State Media Relations. Bobby Caldwell, Scott Seiler, everybody back at Red Wolf at East Arkansas Broadcasters. Caroline Woods and her crew at Red Wolf Sports Properties. How about Ryan James and Alex Gallion? They teamed up, did a great job tonight for us producing in the studio. And Kate Carlton spotting for us, doing a great job as always. We missed our buddy J.C. Cox tonight. Hopefully he's back very soon. But great job by Brad Bobo filling in, doing those camera solutions, sideline reports for Kara Ritchie, Darian Griswold, Brad Bobo, and everyone who's been a part of this one. I'm Matt Stoltz saying good night from Memphis, Tennessee. Our final score once again, Memphis 42, A-State 24.
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9: Horse field by a road team since I think the Rangers in 2024. So a really abysmal time in Denver for the Orioles. If you can't take advantage of the Rockies on the road, I don't know. You got no hopes for the playoffs. So I think it's...
10: You're out.
9: I was in for like 7 minutes the other day when we talked last, and yeah, now I'm out again. The schedule is really hard. They got 4 games against the Red Sox coming up. Then they got Cleveland, Toronto, the Mets, Milwaukee, Toronto, and then they close the season out in the Bronx, and maybe the Yankees will be resting a bit. Who knows? Or maybe they'll be like, oh, maybe we can feast on the Orioles and find a way into the one seed, or you know, get the bye. But I just don't see it, man. You got to beat the Rockies. If you can't beat the Rockies, you're not a playoff team. Sorry.
10: Okay. Well, I suspect that on the Orioles bandwagon, they're going to keep your seat warm in case you jump back in. You know, I wrote a note for ESPN.com about the approach. I mentioned it, when we were talking to Todd Radom. I think it's really cool that they took on the salary of Luis Robert, like in the waiver claim. But I don't know how you square those things. They're exactly the same number of games out of the wild. I looked this up. The same number of games out of the wild card spot than they were on the day when they were trading away a bunch of their guys. I don't get it.
9: I don't know.
10: I don't think there's a consistent thread of thought. That's the part that drives me crazy.
9: He's a, the front office is a mystifying bunch there, Buster. We've tried to parse it for many years now, and we haven't really come up with many answers. So maybe at least for today, we shelve it because they're out. They're out as far as I'm concerned.
10: Okay. Which means they'll be back in 2 days. We'll see with this crazy American League wildcard race.
9: The land of opportunity or the glut, however you want to look at it. Let's go to two of our favorite Angels fans. They are throwing a party over the sale of the team to Stan Kroenke. Former intern John Landry writes, "The Angels are finally free." Zach Beeson also celebrating, and Stan Kroenke and John Mozeliak, we trust.
10: Yeah. And, you know, I get asked the question all the time, you know, what does this mean? The Angels are going to be in a better position. Like, how could they be in a worse position? you know, compared to what yeah. they've done in the last decade. It, I mean, the bar is so low, you expect it's going to get better. I, you know, and the next owner is going to come in, and the next general manager, whether or not Gemma Zalock, who is someone who's really liked by the commissioner's office, and sometimes the commissioner's office helps place these guys. And I suspect it's not a coincidence that John was put in that position before the team was sold. You know, so I suspect that that Stan is going to absolutely okay the augmentation of the farm system. And once you do that, they're bound to be better.
9: That, like you said, can't be any worse.
10: Can't be any worse.
9: Congrats to John and Zach there. Let's go to our pal Art in Alberta. He writes, sorry, I didn't mean to imply that I know Buster. People in Montana and Alberta have lots of friends on each side of the border. We've always thought of ourselves as neighbors. I have a question for Buster. Watching the Blue Jays broadcast, they said this is the 36th anniversary of Dave Steeves' no-hitter, the only one in Blue Jays history. Many consider him the greatest Blue Jays pitcher. Does Buster consider him Hall of Fame worthy? And if so, is there a path open to him?
10: So I think a path is open because I think the attitude towards starting pitchers is softening. You know, so much. I think when Dave Steeves' Hall of Fame candidacy was assessed, it was all about career wins. That drove something. It's why Tommy John, 288 career wins, is not in the Hall of Fame because he didn't get 300, Taylor. Now, as time goes on, I think people are going to look at that and go, yeah, that's kind of a silly standard. Once we continue to open that up, then I think folks like Dave Steeves, who was dominant in his era, he's kind of like the Chase Utley of pitchers, if I'm making sense. Like, Chase Utley doesn't have gaudy career numbers, but he had a period of dominance. And yeah, Dave Steeves' no-hitter, and what, you know, any Blue Jays fans know this, is that before Dave Steeves got the no-hitter, he had like two or three near misses. Like, he carried no hitters in the ninth inning. So it was really cool when he got it done.
9: Relevant Hembo reference as he's driving the Chase Utley to the Hall of Fame bus.
10: Yeah.
9: We just talked to him for a little bit. Let's go to Scorn Tribe fan Tom. He writes, listening to the Chipper Jones interview, being shocked at about the 97 NLCS, it makes you wonder how he felt about the strike zone that the Braves pitchers got in the 95 World Series. He thinks the umpires helped them get the only title of that era. So while a Tribe fan, he is, I think he sees it the other way on for the 95 team.
10: Sure. And what's interesting about it is that the perception of the Braves staff, especially Tom Glavine and Greg Maddux, is that they had such good command, Taylor, that they would walk the umpires out slowly during the course of the game. Mm-hmm. And the umpires, the perspective back then, and one of the phrases you heard is, he earned that, right? He earned the extra inch or two outside. But I do think if anyone with an objective mind watches that Eric Gregg game, and Taylor, thank you for putting in highlights. Watching the podcast back, and you're seeing, you know, Keith Lockhart, who I actually covered in AAA in 89 and 90, just the look on his face when some of the strike three calls, like, really? Like that far outside? That was absolutely egregious. And I hear you about, because there are a lot of teams that felt like that the Braves pitchers, Glavine and Maddux, got a little bit bigger strike zone, but not like that game. That game was a whole beast unto itself.
9: I'd never seen anything from the Eric Gregg game before, and it definitely was astounding to watch. And I love, you know, how bitter Chipper is still about it. I mean, it was cool to listen to hear him talk about it.
10: Yeah, and Taylor, I went and found my game story that I wrote, you know, for the New York Times. I'll forward it to you when I'm done, but I sent it to Chipper as well. And I did quote Chipper after the game, and he talked about how mad he was in my game story. But I, you know, as I described in to Chipper the other day, was exactly what I wrote in the story, was that it just seemed like the strike zone was so radically bigger for left-handed hitters than it was for right-handed hitters, which was bizarre.
9: Mm-hmm. Yeah. All right, last one here. Greg in Rochester writes, hey, Buster, I keep wondering, when is fellow Vanderbilt alum Spencer Jones coming on the podcast? The Yankee right fielder, he had a big night on Tuesday with a home run, 3 RBI, and 2 walks. Who's your maybe we could try and get him on the show, but who's your favorite Vandy guy in the league right now? It's got to be Dan.
10: You can't press me. You can't press me.
9: Yeah, like, no, I'm gonna.
10: I mean, we got a lot of them, right? I mean, there's always a joke among you know, when I walk into a clubhouse and there's a Vanderbilt guy, the coaching staff go, we know Buster's going to go and talk to him. Yes, and I do. And I usually connect with a Sonny Gray. I'm going to find my way. Ryan Flaherty, you know, the bench coach for the Cubs. Yes, that's absolutely true. I'm going to work on Spencer Jones. We actually had a great conversation in spring training. Maybe he'll do that next week.
9: All right.
10: Of course I did.
9: All right. Good stuff. Speaking of next week, we respect the summer holidays here on the Baseball Tonight podcast. So no show on Monday. We'll have a show on Tuesday. We'll have a show on Friday. And then back to 3 days a week until we hit the postseason. Then we'll go to 5 days a week. So we're going to talk about plans for that, you know, amongst the staff here in Bristol next week. I'm looking forward to getting revved up.
10: Oh, totally. You know, and we'll see, you know, pretty soon we're going to be talking about postseason assignments and playoff assignments. That'll be great. Maybe we'll do some other type of version of the clown car.
9: Yeah.
10: You know, with some of these broadcasts we'll do. We'll see. All right. That's it for today. Thanks for watching the Baseball Tonight podcast presented by La Quinta by Wyndham. Tonight, La Quinta, tomorrow you shine. And my thanks today to Paul Hembekides and to Todd Radom. And to Sarah Lang.
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2: With Yohandy Morales and Lázaro Montes, there have now been 15 players to homer in their regular season MLB debuts this year. 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

0: trying to get the equalizer or potentially game-winning score late in the fourth quarter. DJ Lagway trying to get the Baylor Bears back in the end zone.
1: Here we go. Here's the ball game. Fourth down and goal from the 5-yard line. 13 seconds to play. Baylor trailing 17-10 to the Tigers. Lagway takes the snap. Fourth down play. Pass.
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1: Gavin Freeman again. Touchdown, Bears. They score on fourth and goal from the 5-yard line. Baylor claws their way back within one at 17-16.
0: So they needed either a game-tying score, but they would go for two to get the game-winning attempt. And we'll see if Baylor could do it. Here is the call on the Auburn Sports Network.
4: Yeah, got to find out where it sits. Is. Watch the rub route again.
5: Oh, Lagway goodness. Throws it to the tight end. Did he get it?
4: No.
5: He didn't. He was taken down at the goal line. He was taken down by Eric Winters. A two-point conversion saving tackle by Winters.
4: They tried
5: to throw to the tight end, and Winters, who's 6 foot, took down the 6'4", Matthew Koffenstein.
0: Auburn beats Baylor 17-16 with that goal line stop for the two-point conversion. 10 straight win in a season opener for the Tigers. Byron Brown, 259 yards passing, 3 interceptions in the game, and a rushing touchdown. DJ Lagway, with 333 passing yards and 2 touchdowns with an interception for Baylor, had 54 pass attempts in the game. It's the most by a Big 12 quarterback in a season opener since Baker Mayfield back in 2021. Elsewhere, the Nittany Lions, 18th-ranked Penn State, with a win over Marshall, 45-0. Matt Campbell with a shutout in his coaching debut for the Nittany Lions. 26 straight win against a non-conference opponent, their first time shutting out an opponent in an opener since 2017. 23rd-ranked Houston taking on Oregon State. Houston with the victory over Oregon State. But first, it was Houston getting a big run from Rashawn Sanford.
6: First down and 10, Cougars at the Houston 44-yard line. Sanford left side. Sanford into the secondary, 45-40. Foot race down the left side. 25-20, 15-10. Touchdown, Houston. A 56-yard run by Rashawn Sanford over the left side. And the Cougars extend the lead.
0: And they'd finish the game with a 33-20 victory over the Beavers. SportsCenter all night, ESPN Radio, and the ESPN app. Still two more scores to pass along. 22nd-ranked Iowa with a 40-0 win over Northern Illinois. And it was top-ranked Ohio State with a 56-3 win over Ball State. Still more to come, including some action on the singles front and the U.S. Open from New York. That's next. 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

0: conversion. 10 straight win in a season opener for the Tigers. Byron Brown, 259 yards passing, 3 interceptions in the game, and a rushing touchdown. DJ Lagway, with 333 passing yards and 2 touchdowns with an interception for Baylor, had 54 pass attempts in the game. It's the most by a Big 12 quarterback in a season opener since Baker Mayfield back in 2021. Elsewhere, the Nittany Lions, the 18th ranked Penn State, with a win over Marshall, 45-0. Matt Campbell with a shutout in his coaching debut for the Nittany Lions. 20 straight win against a non-conference opponent, their first time shutting out an opponent in an opener since 2017. 23rd ranked Houston taking on Oregon State. Houston with the victory over Oregon State. But first, it was Houston getting a big run from Rashawn Sanford.
1: First down and 10, Cougars at the Houston 44-yard line. Sanford left side. Sanford into the secondary. 45-40. Foot race down the left side. 25-20. 15-10. Touchdown, Houston. A 56-yard run by Rashawn Sanford over the left side. And the Cougars extend the lead.
0: And they'd finish the game with a 33-20 victory over the Beavers. Sports Center all night, ESPN Radio, and the ESPN app. Still two more scores to pass along. 22nd ranked Iowa with a 40-0 win over Northern Illinois. And it was top ranked Ohio State with a 56-3 win over Ball State. Still more to come, including some action on the singles front and the U.S. Open from New York. That's next. 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
14: 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Broncos Chiefs next Monday at 8 p.m.

0: 23rd ranked Houston taking on Oregon State. Houston with the victory over Oregon State. But first, it was Houston getting a big run from Rashawn Sanford.
1: First down and 10, Cougars at the Houston 44-yard line. Sanford left side. Sanford into the secondary. 45-40. Foot race down the left side. 25-20. 15-10. Touchdown, Houston. A 56-yard run by Rashawn Sanford over the left side. And the Cougars extend the lead.
0: And they'd finish the game with a 33-20 victory over the Beavers. Sports Center all night, ESPN Radio, and the ESPN app. Still two more scores to pass along. 22nd-ranked Iowa with a 40-0 win over Northern Illinois. And it was top-ranked Ohio State with a 56-3 win over Ball State. Still more to come, including some action on the singles front and the U.S. Open from New York. That's next. 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
3: Alex, it's the first full week of college football, so we start in Columbus. Ohio State's Jeremiah Smith with a 48-yard touchdown reception. Paul Keels had it from Learfield.
4: Sane will climb under center, take the snap, fake the handoff, set it as 44. Pulls a trigger deep down the right side of the field. Ball in the air, and it is caught in the end zone. Jeremiah Smith, 48-yard touchdown grab. From Julian Sand,
1: number four.
3: Rashawn Sanford, the second of Houston, takes it the distance. Kevin Eschenfelder with the call from Learfield.
5: First down at 10, Cougars at the Houston 44-yard line. Sanford left side. Sanford into the secondary, 45-40. Foot race down the left side, 25-20, 15-10. Touchdown, Houston. A 56-yard run by Rashawn Sanford over the left side.
1: Number three.
3: LSU's Jordan Ross with a pick six of Clemson on ESPN Radio.
6: Third down and six for the Clemson Tigers just over their 25-yard line. LSU pinning its ears back on defense. There's the snap. Here comes the heavy pressure. And it's intercepted on the throw at the 30-yard line. Jordan Ross at the 15. Ross at the 5. Ross into the end zone. Touchdown, LSU.
1: Number two.
3: Auburn's Eric Winters with a great tackle at the goal line on a two-point attempt at Baylor. The game saver from the Auburn Sports Network.
7: Got to find out where it sits still. Watch the rub route again.
8: Oh, Blackway throws it to the tight end. Did he get it?
7: No.
8: He didn't. He was taken down at the goal line. He was taken down by Eric Winters. A two-point conversion saving tackle by Winters.
7: What a play.
8: They tried to throw to the tight end, and Winters, who's 6 foot, took down the 6'4", Matthew Kloppitz dive.
1: Number one.
3: Michigan's Bryce Underwood takes advantage of a second chance, connects with J.J. Buchanan on a Hail Mary. Here's Doug Karsh from Learfield.
9: Underwood takes the snap. Now they rush four. Back to pass, back at his own 40. He's going to let it go. This one's coming down in the end zone. It is caught! Touchdown, Wolverines! Touchdown!
0: Marty Hausberger as we continue here on SportsCenter all night, ESPN Radio and the ESPN app. ESPN Radio presented by Progressive Insurance. Let's get to the U.S. Open from Flushing Meadows. Francisco Cerúndolo trailing by two sets, taking on Taylor Fritz, who is expected to be perhaps one of the favorites to break the American streak of not winning a Grand Slam championship since back in 2003. Fritz winning the first two sets against Cerúndolo 6-3, 6-4. But Cerúndolo would rally with a 6-3, 6-4 wins in set 3 and 4. And we get to match point with Cerúndolo with a chance to finish the comeback on ESPN.
10: He's now at match point.
9: A remarkable recovery from Francisco Cerúndolo, who for just the second time in his career comes back to win from two sets to love down.
0: So Cerúndolo with the victory in comeback fashion, 6-3, 6-4, 6-3, 6-4, 6-4 to pick up the victory. It'll now be left to the six American men left in the singles tournament as they try to break this string of futility on the sport's biggest stage. Real quick on the baseball front, Diamondbacks taking on the Astros. Extra inning outing tied at 3. Gabriel Moreno at the plate for the D-backs.
11: Nothing in one. Here's the pitch. There's a swing and a base hit into right center field. That will bring home Vargas. And the Diamondbacks take a 4-3 lead.
12: Well done.
0: Diamondbacks win it 4-3 in 10 over the Astros. Ketel Marte did homer in the game, his first since failing to show up at a game in Boston and his IL stint. the 42nd comeback win this season as well for Arizona. Also in the American League West on Saturday, the Rangers fall to Tampa 6-3 in extras after Jonathan Aranda's three-run blast in the 10th inning put the Rays up. So the Astros remain three games up on Texas for first place in the American League West. Coming up next here on ESPN Radio, it's best week ever, so stick around for that to get your Sunday started. For our crew here in Bristol, I'm Alex Sobario, and this has been SportsCenter All Night, ESPN Radio, and the ESPN app.
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19: This is Paul Stanley from Kiss for Rad, recording artists, actors, and athletes against drunk driving. 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
20: Controversy at the Big House. I'm Chris Smith. Michigan trailed Western Michigan by 5 late in the contest. And on what seemed to be the final play of the game, Bryce Underwood chucked a Hail Mary that sailed over beyond the end zone and into the arms of a Broncos defender. TV replays appeared to show the clock hitting zero with the ball still in the air, but officials ruled there was still a second to play. And given the second chance by the replay decision, Underwood and the Wolverines took advantage.
21: Underwood takes the snap. Now they rush four. Back to pass, back at his own 40. He's going to let it go. This one's coming down in the end zone. It is caught!
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22: Colwell Learfield, the 47-yard game-ending Hail Mary lifted number 16 Michigan over Western Michigan 13-12 in Coach Kyle Whittingham's debut. And it turns out LSU doesn't need any more NFL talent on its roster. It's already oozing with it. It was all full display in the 11th-ranked Tigers' resounding 51-10 win against unranked Clemson in Lane Kiffin's debut. The 51 points are the fourth most for the Tigers in a season opener since 1936. Meanwhile, after months of contemplating retirement, safety Harrison Smith has agreed to return to the Vikings for a 15th season. The 37-year-old is one of six defensive backs in NFL history to record at least 35 interceptions and 20 sacks in his career.
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0: fight like hell. 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
7: My job is on the line if the Seahawks cut the wrong guy. Come on now. We all know that stinks. And we also know, quite frankly, I think it stinks to high heaven. I'm glad.

Cam Coleman in a slot to the right. Wide left, the tight end Amari Winston. Two more receivers in slots on the left. Manning from the shotgun. Arch with the snap. Looking. Still looking. Sends it over the middle. Coleman a catch. And a touchdown. Cam Coleman leaping into the air. Pulls it down for his first touchdown as a Texas Longhorn.

0: You know what's super interesting? Shout out to hockey. Hockey hasn't been mentioned here once because I do truly believe that their officials do such a great job of, it's an understood rule in this sport that in the final 2 minutes, you're going to have to do something crazy illegal to get a penalty. You guys are going to decide it.
1: Yeah, that's, I mean, hockey would maybe be the goalie misplays the puck or something and it goes into your net to lose. Like there aren't too many of those opportunities to feel robbed. When it comes to hockey, but yeah, we've gone basketball, we've had football, we've had soccer, we've got baseball now. Golf, robbed in golf. Mito Pereira dunking it in the creek.
0: Oh, yeah.
1: Was it the U.S. Open or the PGA that Justin Thomas won? But that's also like his mistake. He robbed it himself. Mm-hmm. Why would you hit driver? Nobody told you to driver. Coming up, could it be time for a change? 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
19: I'm John Ryder with breaking NFL news. Commissioner Roger Goodell has agreed to a new 4-year contract that runs through the 2030 season. Dodgers star Shohei Ohtani missed his 3rd straight game with that lingering left knee issue and right biceps discomfort. LA's win over Washington yesterday. First time since he joined the Dodgers that he's missed 3 straight games. could he be heading to the injured list? ESPN MLB insider Buster Olney.
11: What Shohei wants, Shohei gets. And so if he really wants to pitch, and he hasn't thrown in a game since July 3rd, he hasn't thrown in a week from a mound. If that's what he really wanted, I mean, the Dodgers go, okay. But without a doubt, at this point, their strong preference is, look, we just need to get you right for our offense, which has been terrible in the second half of the year. So do what you need to do. Take days off. Get right physically. Rest in order to help our offense.
19: The Dodgers are tied with the Rays for the second-best record in the majors at 85-57. L.A. has a commanding 10.5-game first-place lead on Arizona in the NL West as we hit the stretch run of the regular season. On the scoreboard, they're in the fifth in Cincinnati. The Reds lead the Brewers, who have the best record at 88-55. Cincinnati an 8-6 lead. Elly De La Cruz, a two-run homer, is 33rd. A go-ahead two-run double in this fifth inning. Phillies have a 2-0 lead on the Braves in the third. Atlanta, four-game first-place lead on Philadelphia in the NL East. Orioles looking to stop a 5-game slide. Boston going for the 4-game sweep. Baltimore, a 1-0 lead in the second.
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15: I'm John Rander. NFL owners have approved a new four-year contract for Commissioner Roger Goodell, who runs through the 2030 season. The tennis in the fourth round of the U.S. Open, and it's on ABC. Second-seeded Carlos Alcaraz and 20th-seeded American Tommy Paul tied at one game apiece in the third set. Alcaraz going for the straight sets win after winning the first two sets. Earlier, women's top seed Aryna Sabalenka with a straight sets win over American Taylor Townsend reached the quarterfinals. Two games have gone final in baseball. Braves get past the Phillies 5-4 in Philadelphia. Austin Riley, a go-ahead RBI triple in the ninth. Ronald Acuna with a three-run shot in the eighth. Kyle Schwarber with a solo homer is major league leading 42nd in the loss. And we had a slugfest in Cincinnati.
16: And Ellie swings, lifts this high in the air, right center field. It's got some carry, and it is deep, and it is gone! A two-run opposite field blast to right center field for Ellie De La Cruz. His 23rd home run of the year stretches the Reds' lead back to three.
15: The the call on at 700-WLW. Ellie De La Cruz, that two-run shot. He also had a two-run double as well as the Reds outlast the Brewers 12-8. In progress in Miami, Pete Crow Armstrong with a solo homer, his 40th of the season, and a sack fly. However, the Marlins are pounding the Cubs 10-3 in the eighth inning. Tigers and Guardians tied at 2 in the eighth in Cleveland. The Guardians currently 2.5 and back in Chicago in the AL Central.
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5: Believe it or not, it's the final home game of the season for the Arkansas Travelers. Where has the time gone? It was just early April yesterday, wasn't it? Well, now it's September 6th. Final home game for the Travs. One road trip left after tonight. And looking to close out the home schedule with a series win over the in-state rival Northwest Arkansas Naturals. Stephen Davis with you. HB is our studio producer tonight. Dylan Price alongside as well. Travs looking to bounce back. They were knocked off last night 10-3. Trying to bounce back tonight with right-hander Jason Ruffcorn on the mound. Second start of the week for Ruffcorn and his sixth of the season, 32nd appearance overall. He's 0-3 with a 5.26 ERA. Naturals going with an opener. Right-hander Steven Zoback expected to go about an inning. We'll get the ball first, and then we expect right-hander Felix Aronde to follow behind him. Travs and Naturals on a warm but beautiful night at Dickey Stevens Park across the river from downtown Little Rock. You found the Visit Hot Springs pregame show. 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Coming up, we'll talk about two of the big stories on this year's Travs team. Pitchers Cade Anderson and Ryan Sloan. Cade's up in the big leagues now with the Mariners. Sloan's still here. He pitched last night. We'll talk to pitching coach Cam Ming about those two guys, what makes them unique and what makes them special, and how they fed off each other this season. That's next. Getting you set for Travs Baseball on Buzz 2.
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0: Let's go Cabe first, since he's not here. Just generally speaking, what makes him so special?
1: Yeah, I think he'll tell you the same thing I'm going to say. His competitive edge on the mound, his ability to go out there regardless of stuff and just want to win the game. And he'll say it over and over again. When he thinks about winning, it takes care of everything else. I believe that to be the case, too, as a coach. And just the competitive edge, the putting the team first and competing to locations and not worrying about anything else.
0: How good is Cade's stuff? Because that's what always comes up with Cade, is the competitiveness, and people don't say his stuff is overwhelming. How good is his stuff, all four of the pitches?
1: Yeah, the first statement's not to downplay any of his stuff. His stuff is very good. So stuff's good. I think his superpower is being able to throw whatever he wants in whatever count. Hitters have no idea what's coming, whether it's a 2-0 count, 0-2 count. So being able to do that, keep hitters off balance, not be able to sit on fastballs, I think is a superpower.
0: Did you have a point with Cade Anderson this season where you went, yeah, this guy is a little bit different than everybody else because of whatever happened in that moment?
1: Man, I can't think of a specific point. I think there was a time in spring training when I guess I didn't really know him that well. I was running a live BP on field one at the Peoria Sports Complex, and I was behind him behind the mound, and Dom Canzone steps in the box, and he goes, hey, who's this guy? I was like, it's just another lefty that you're going to get out. And he's like, you're right. Like, and for me, it was cool for him to just have that realization and just really not care who's in the box, and just it's another lefty. He's standing in the left, you know, side of the batter's box, and like nothing else matters. I'm just going to go execute my pitches and compete to what I know is best.
0: Switch over to Ryan Sloan. He's been here all year. Obviously, he and Cade are tight, but they're different kinds of pitchers. What is it about Ryan that makes him so unique at such a young age, too?
1: One, really good stuff. Two, his routines are off the charts for a 20-year-old. He is might be the most dialed-in individual that I've ever come across as far as being meticulous with how he goes about his business on a daily basis. The stuff is insane. The location ability is really good, and just his attention to detail on a daily basis is truly next level.
0: I don't want to compare Ryan to Cade, but they were pitching back-to-back all year, and obviously Cade was dominant all season here with the Travs. Ryan had some ups and downs. What has impressed you most about him and how he's grown this summer?
1: Yeah, I think the easy answer there is like being able to compete with your B stuff is huge. Like if he doesn't have the fastball that day, if he doesn't have the cutter that day, like he has enough weapons to where he can still torch lineups. And I think having that mentality, like no matter what my stuff is, like I'll beat you with one arm behind my back tonight. And I think that competitive edge that he's kind of installed halfway through the season is probably why he's pitching as well. And he'll tell you it freed him up to not have to be perfect every single night, but to compete every single night at an A level.
0: Ryan's 20. Cade turned 22 in early August. Those two guys were much younger than most of this pitching staff this summer. How impressive was it that they were able to fold right in with this group, or is that a credit to the other guys as well as the two young guys?
1: Yeah, I'm going to give the other guys credit on this one. I think the older guys that we did have, you know, your Tyler Clevelands, your Nico Telesches, I'm missing some, Jason Ruffcorn, a lot of these older guys like are kind of the big brothers to them in a sense. And so credit to those guys. Like I truly, like it's like having extra coaches on the staff, honestly. Like they're awesome, the older guys, the mature guys on our staff. And so I truly don't think that Sloan or Cabe would be in the place that they are today had it not been for the leadership of the older guys on our staff.
0: Broad question. You don't have to answer it fully if you don't want to. Cade Anderson, Ryan Sloan, how high is the ceiling for them?
1: Both insanely high. I'll leave it ambiguous with that. It's insanely high for the two of them. So just wish them the most of success, not only for the Travs, the Mariners, and, you know, future in their careers is very high.
0: Cam, great stuff. Thanks for the time. We appreciate it.
1: Anytime. Thanks for having me.
0: Travs pitching coach Cameron Ming with us. Starting lineups, Travs and Naturals next on Buzz 2.
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4: 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They come in 55-74 on the year, 26-36 in the second half, managed by Brooks Conrad. Leading off, playing center field, Luke Pelzer. Hitting second, the designated hitter, Javier Vaz. Sam Coolisingham hits third and plays right field. Batting fourth in left field, Spencer Nivens. Daniel Vasquez hits fifth. He's the shortstop. Batting sixth at first base, Connor Scott. Justin Johnson hits seventh. He's the second baseman. Batting eighth is the catcher, Young Chan And hitting ninth, playing third base, Angel Acosta, with right-hander Steven Zoback starting on the mound. So for the Naturals, it's Pelzer in center, Vaz the DH, Coolisingham in right, Nivens in left, Vasquez at short, Scott at first, Johnson at second, catching, and Acosta at third with Zoback pitching. The Arkansas Travelers are the AA affiliate of the Seattle Mariners, managed by Rich Thompson. 69-62 this year, 28-34 in the second half. Leading off in center field, Johnny Farmello. Hitting second, the designated hitter, Boston Smith. Charlie Pagliarini hits third and plays second base, with Hunter Fitzgerald in the cleanup spot playing first base. Josh Karen hits fifth. He's the catcher tonight. Batting sixth, playing left field, Connor Charping. Sammy Ciani hits seventh and plays right field, with Josh Hood batting eighth as the shortstop. And Austin St. Laurent hits ninth and plays third base, with right-hander Jason Ruffcorn making the start. So again, for the Travs tonight, it's Farmello in center, Smith the DH, Pagliarini at second, Fitzgerald at first, Karen catching, Charping in left, Ciani in right, Hood at short, and St. Laurent at third, with Ruffcorn on the mound. Travs have taken the field. Time for baseball tonight here at Tickey Stevens Park. First pitch and all the action for the final home game of 2026, right around the corner on your home for Travs baseball this summer on all summer long. 106.7 Buzz 2.
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0: Beautiful night for baseball. It's touch warm, but what do you expect? It's been hot lately. It's one of those summers, toasty temps. But here we go tonight. 95 degrees, the game time temperature, with partly cloudy skies overhead. A lot of sunshine. Wind 4 miles per hour, but pretty calm overall. Umpiring crew tonight sets up with Theo Arndt at third base, crew chief Shane Sullivan at first, and Brooks Pritchett is the home plate umpire for the finale, not just of this six-game series, but of the home schedule. Travs this season at home, officially a record of 35-32. That is a winning mark guaranteed for this year. And you note one less home game than was on the schedule because one game rained out here was made up in Frisco. Technically a home game as the Travs batted last, but it goes on the statistics, excuse me, as a road game. So here we go tonight. Jason Ruffcorn, second start of the week. Pitched in the opener on Tuesday. Went 4 1/3 innings. Got knocked for 3 runs. His first pitch comes to Luke Pelzer, and it is hit to the right of second base and on into right center field for a leadoff base hit. Pelzer, a .322 hitter in 38 games, is aboard to start things tonight. Ruffcorn throws a lot of strikes. For the year, 63 1/3 innings, 56 strikeouts, just 23 walks. There's Javier Vaz. 12 out of 63 since getting healthy this season. Toss over to first. Pelzer back. Trying to get Vaz to around 100 at-bats here in the final few weeks of the season. He has hit .190 so far, but a .329 on base and slugging .365. The pitch. That's in there for a strike. 0-1. Just underway tonight at DSP. Big crowd for this Sunday night game. Still coming in. 0-1 pitch. Outside, make it a ball and a strike. Ruffcorn's sixth start, his 32nd appearance of the season. He moved into a starting role about a month ago. Swing and a foul back, 1-2 now. Pitched so well in his first start on August 4th against Amarillo, throwing 5 shutout innings, that they left him in as a starter now for the rest of the year. Likely to get one more start next week in Springfield. 1-2 pitch, runner goes, it's high. Karen's throw down is on target, but a little late. Luke Pelzer steals his 13th base. A runner into scoring position. Nobody out. A 2-ball, 2-strike count. Two and two now. Ruffcorn from the stretch. Just inside. It's a full count. They play Vaz to pull it a bit on the infield. The pitch. Hit on the ground right side. That's through an open spot, though. Pelzer around third and scoring. Javier Vaz with an RBI single and 2 hitters in. The Naturals take a 1-0 lead. Vaz hitting that ground ball into almost the exact same spot where Pelzer hit his. Quick lead for the Naturals at 1-0. Here's Sam Kulasingham, switch hitter batting left. Kulasingham looks at a breaking ball, called a strike. Naturals put up 10 runs last night in their win on 13 hits. Kulasingham had one of the hits. Also walked, drove in a run, scored two. Roughcorn fires. Kulasingham shoots a fastball foul, third base side. Late on the swing, strike two. Travs in the home whites tonight. White shirts, white pants. Black caps for the final time in 2026. Breaking ball fouled back. We'll do it again. Naturals are in navy jerseys, gray trousers. Their soft caps are a bluish tint with a yellow bill, and their helmets are a dark navy. O2. That is a little bit low. Discipline from Kulasingham to not chase that. I'll throw over to first. Vaz is back. He's 6-for-6 stealing bases since coming off the injured list. One-two pitch from Roughcorn on its way. Runner bluffs a start. The pitch is low and in on the switch hitter batting left. Two balls and two strikes. And now the 2-2 fouled out of play. Roughcorn having some long battles with these last two hitters. Vaz and now Kulasingham. Again, a 2-2. Runner going this time. Swung on, lined into left center. That's in the gap. Farmello way over to cut it off. Vaz around to third. Kulasingham holds with a single. Good job by Johnny to get to that one. And hold that to one base. Vaz running with the pitch, made third standing up. But three straight singles to open the game for the Naturals. Catcher Josh Karen out for a visit with Roughcorn. Travs defensively tonight. Connor Charping is out in left field. Johnny Farmello is the center fielder. Sammy Ciani plays right. On the infield, third baseman Austin St. Laurent. Josh Hood is the shortstop. Charlie Pagliarini's at second. Hunter Fitzgerald at first. And Josh Karen is the catcher. Karen headed back behind the plate now. Roughcorn just looking to secure the first out right now. He's thrown 14 pitches without success in that department. Runner from first goes. Niven swings at the first pitch and rips it into right field. That's down and bounding over the short wall on one hop. It's a rule book double. A 2-0 lead for the Naturals with Vaz scoring. Kulasingham given third base. And the Naturals continue to get good swings here against Roughcorn. Well, Roughcorn mentioned once he went into the starting rotation, he'd been pitching once a week every Tuesday, coming back here on just 4 days rest instead of six. Well, a much different response for Jason than the routine he had gotten used to over the last month. Throws a strike to Daniel Vasquez. More of a relief-type setup for Roughcorn, despite having thrown about 75 pitches on Tuesday. Fastball in for a strike. 0-2 now to Vasquez, a 245 hitter for the year, who did not play last night. O2 fouled off right side. And we'll do it again. Travs have been short-staffed in terms of members on the pitching staff over the last few weeks. Trying to avoid a short start at all costs. The 0-2 fouled back. We'll do it again. Ruffcorn is throwing strikes. That's the positive right now. Right-hander set again at the belt. 0-2. Lined foul, first base side. We'll do it again. Oh, no, they're calling catcher's interference. That swing by Vasquez coming so late that it nicked the glove of Karen. So it's catcher's interference. Vasquez to first, charge Karen with an error.
1: The first base is number 19, Connor Scott.
0: And the bases are loaded for Connor Scott. Left-handed batter who's swung it well the last couple nights. He takes an aggressive hack and tips it foul. Scott, three hits last night, including a pair of doubles. He is hitting .223 for the season. 10 homers, 44 RBIs. Travs playing the infield deep. St. Laurent at third is in a bit, well off the line. Pitch down low, and the count is 1-1. Big pitch to be made here in an even count. Naturals threatening to put a dent in this one in the first. Scott swings. It's a roller to first base. Fitzgerald's in. He's got it. Only one play, and that's to run to the first base bag, which he does for out number one. But Kulasingham scores 3-0 is the Naturals' lead. Nivens to third. Vasquez to second. Connor Scott drives in a run. Now runners second and third with one out for Justin Johnson. Johnson, a three-hit game last night, including a double. Right-hand batter takes ball one. He homered on Friday night. Ruffcorn fires. Swung on and missed. Strike one. Infield is in now for the Travelers. But three runs home for the Naturals. Number seven hitter in the lineup at the plate with one out. The pitch. Skied to center. Farmello settles under it. Had to go back a bit. Nivens tags as Farmello makes the catch. Throw goes toward third, but it's cut off. Nivens scores. Vasquez takes third. 4-0, Northwest Arkansas in the opening inning. Johnson's 40th run batted in. A runner at third, two out. And Young-Chan comes up. Playing his sixth double-A game. He's 4 out of 16. Swings, fouls it out of play, strike one. He has one extra base hit. That was earlier this week. It was a triple. Next pitch, waved at and missed. Good breaking ball from Ruffcorn. He's ahead 0-2. 21 strikes thrown in 28 pitches in the opening inning for Ruffcorn. But four runs of damage. The pitch. Hit in the air, right field line. Siani moves after it, but it slices well out of play. Not at all the start the Travs were wanting on this final home game of the season. In front of a big crowd. The offense will need to have a good night now. 0-2 pitch. Low and away for a ball. Rough corner as a reliever against the Naturals this year. Did not allow a run in his first three outings, 4 1/3 innings. And gave up 3 4 1/3 on Tuesday night. Swing and a high foul out of play. Count stays 1-2. And now the Naturals getting a good look at him in this first inning tonight. Infield is deep with two out, runner at third. Count stuck at a ball and two strikes. The pitch. Swung on and missed. Rough corn got him to end the inning. But damage done by the Naturals. The first five batters reach on four hits and a catcher's interference. They score four. Half an inning in. Travs with work to do. Naturals 4, Travs coming up.
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0: Traps down 4-0. They come to bat here in the first. Can they flip the script on the final home game here in 2026? Johnny Farmello leads off. And Steven Zoback's first pitch buzzes in for a strike. Zoback working as an opener tonight. We expect about an inning is what he'll throw. He threw one inning as an opener on Tuesday night. Just coming back from the injured list for that appearance. Couple stints on the IL this year for the right-hander. This pitch outside, 1-1 to the left-handed batting Farmello. Zoback, a member of the Royals' big league 40-man roster. This pitch comes in low, 2-1. He faced three hitters on Tuesday night. The same three he'll face tonight in the first and struck them all out. Farmello, then Boston Smith and Charlie Pagliarini. The 2-1 to Johnny. Hit in the air, right center field. Not deep. Luke Pelzer, the center fielder, glides over, reaches up, and puts it away. One out. Pelzer in center tonight, flanked by Sam Kulasingham in right. Spencer Nivens is the left fielder. Around the infield at third base, Angel Acosta. Daniel Vasquez is the shortstop. Justin Johnson plays second base. Connor Scott is at first. And Hyung Chan is the catcher. With Zoback starting on the mound. There's Boston Smith. Tough stretch right now for Boston. As he looks at a big breaking ball, strike one. Smith in his last seven games, 1 out of 27 with 7 walks. 0 for 4 last night with one of those bases on balls. Swing and a foul back out of play, strike two. Zoback first got to Double-A a couple years ago, really impressed in the back half of the 2024 season. But he's dealt with injuries since. It's his 34th Double-A game tonight, 33rd start. Fastball runs high, 1 ball and 2 strikes, that one at 96 miles per hour. Tuesday, 3 strikeouts on 14 pitches. 1-2 delivery. Fouled away, we'll do it again. We do expect Felix Aronde, the originally the scheduled starter for the Naturals, to follow Zoback tonight. One ball, two strikes. The pitch. That's high, it's 2-2. Smith hitting 240 in about a month with Arkansas. 9 homers, 22 knocked in, even with the recent cool stretch. Still very impressive numbers 1 month in. The 2-2 called, strike three. Boston is rung up for the second out. A two out, and the batter is Pagliarini. Charlie cooled off last night. He went 0 for 4. Reigning Texas League Player of the Week for another day. Zoback deals to him. And the left-hand hitter takes a breaking ball, called a strike. Four to nothing, Travs trail, first inning. Pitch, called a strike, 0-2. 95 miles an hour, painted at the knees. Now the 0-2. Charlie takes, and it's high. Zoback very good at locating the fastball up, and he'll move it both in and out. 25-year-old right-hander, 6'2", 215 pounds. The pitch breaks down and in and bounces away. 2 balls, 2 strikes. 6 more to go for the Travs after tonight. No game tomorrow. Last 6 of the year are up in Springfield, Missouri, Tuesday through Sunday. 2-2 pitch. Broken bat, little flare of a one-hopper right at the third baseman. Acosta handles it and plays to first to retire the side. Travs go down in order. A first inning that belongs to the Naturals. After one, the visitors lead the Travs 4-0.
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0: Well, 4-0 ball game. Naturals lead, second inning. Jason Ruffcorn, a long, bumpy first inning back out there after 32 pitches. The right-hander deals. Angel Acosta swings first pitch and blasts a high drive to right center. Playable. And Farmello runs over to make the grab. One pitch and one out to the second inning. A much better start for Ruffcorn, who gave up a hit on the first pitch last inning. Flipped that thing around 180 degrees.
1: Well, second time through the order now here. Opportunity for Ruffcorn to kind of play with his looks. But, yeah, definitely a better start. And finished on a high note with a strikeout. Kind of hope it gets him settled into a little rhythm here. And no action in the Travis pen right now, so it's still going to be Ruffcorn's show.
0: See if they can get him through three, four, maybe five innings still tonight. Ball one to Luke Pelzer. Singled, stole a base, and scored last inning. The pitch. Hit in the air, foul down the left side. One ball, one strike. One final in the league, a day game today. Frisco defeated Amarillo 3-2. The rest of the games are in progress right now. One pitch. Fouled off, strike two. Springfield and Corpus Christi down by the bay, tied 2-2, sixth inning. Wichita and Tulsa are scoreless after two, and Midland leads at San Antonio 1-0 in the second. One-two pitch. Outside, two balls and two strikes. Ruffcorn going with a changeup there. His changeup right now is a knuckleball. Really just tries to deaden the spin and change the velocity off everything else. Ball hit in the air, down the left side, foul, slicing into the seats. Still two balls and two strikes. Four to nothing ball game. The pitch. Fouled back. We'll do it again. Ruffcorn really struggling to get anything past the bat of any of these Naturals hitters. A lot of foul balls, a lot of balls put in play.
1: All right, so I know we typically do it in the third.
0: Swing and a foul out of play, still 2-2.
1: But I'm being told by our trivia masters that trivia with the Travs.
0: Is it moving up?
1: It is moving up.
0: Well.
1: Sort of.
0: To now? Okay. Trivia with the Travs. Here we go. We'll do it after this pitch. If you're watching on the screen. You can already see it. Swinging another foul by Pelzer. Still 2-2. Okay. Trivia with the Travs. Michael Arroyo called up by the Mariners today. Congratulations to Michael. Made his Major League debut this afternoon in a Seattle win. How many members of the 2026 Travelers opening day roster made their MLB debut this season? Pelzer pulls this pitch into right field. Ciani on the run can't get it. It's over his head, and it bounds over the short fence. A ground rule double. Pelzer wins the long battle with his second hit. And he's in scoring position for Javier Vaz. You're thinking.
1: Well, we had this conversation before the game, so.
0: We did. You brought it up. And now I'm trying to make sure we haven't missed anybody off the opening day roster.
1: I'm going off of what Rich Thompson told me on Wednesday when we were talking about a few of the guys.
0: Which at the time was one less than it is now.
1: Yes.
0: Javier Vaz takes a strike, 0-1. Arroyo going up today. Lázaro Montes went up this past week. Cade Anderson a couple weeks ago. And reliever Nick Davila went up end of April, 1st of May. 0-1 pitch. That's a little bit high. One ball, one strike.
1: Without looking at rosters, I don't think that's missing anybody.
0: I can't think of anyone else. think that's where I am. Vaz hits a fly ball, left field, chirping going back. Just shy of the track, he stops, makes the catch. Runner tags, heads for third, the throw cut off. But two out as Pelzer moves to third base. There have been years where there have been some more than that, but that is a fairly high number of players moving up from Double A at the beginning of the season to the major leagues. And a couple three very high-profile guys in there. Sam Kula Singham gets jammed on the first pitch, but forces it into left field, and it drops for a hit. Trotting home is Pelzer, and the Naturals add a run. It is 5-0. Two-hit day for Kula Singham in the second inning.
1: Last night it was Johnson and Scott and that 5-6 spot of the order, but through these first two frames, it's tap the order, and they're hitting them early, and they're hitting them often.
0: There's Spencer Nivens, who had an RBI double last inning. First pitch comes inside for a ball. I'm trying to think. There have been a few other guys make their debuts with the Mariners this year, but I don't. No one else off the Travs opening day roster.
1: Altogether, how many guys have been promoted?
0: Called strike, 1-1. Okay, so those
1: Tacoma,
0: four obviously have gone up. With two of those bypass. Going straight to the big leagues. Davila going straight up as well. Then about mid-season, 1-1 pitch comes down and in. Two balls and a strike. Reed Van Scooter, Charlie Bielanson went up. Peyton Alford had gone up prior to that. They were three of the Travs' top relievers early in the year, first half of the year.
1: Raposo.
0: Nick Raposo went up. The veteran minor league catcher. There's a swing and a line drive into right field. Nivens has another hit. Kula Singham goes to second and stops. Two on, two out for the Naturals. Nivens is 2-for-2. Daniel Vasquez to the plate. He reached on catcher's interference last inning. I could cheat. I've got the Travs opening day roster right here hidden behind a sheet of paper. But I'm not going to do that. Because this is Trivia with the Travs, and we play it straight. Although this is the extra credit question, right?
1: Extra credit? Just got to go along for the ride.
0: Swing and a foul back off the top of the netting and into the seats off the bat of Vasquez. Strike one. Two on with two out. 0-1 pitch. Hit up the right side, but foul. Strike two. Blake Rambush and Hogan Windisch both went up for a short stint in AAA and then came back down. Windisch has since been released. Rambush has since retired from professional baseball. O-2 pitch. Low for a ball. Just trying to think if there's another 1-2 pitch. Tipped foul, nearly stuck in Karen's glove. If there's another position player that went up to Tacoma at any point, I don't think so. Yeah, I think that's it. And obviously a few guys have come up to the Travs from Everett, earning mid-year promotions. 1-2, fouled off. We'll do it again.
1: That's the next thing I was trying to figure out in my head.
0: Yeah, that's harder to do.
1: Because you also have guys who came straight here. Connor Larkin.
0: Yes, guys that were signed as free agents that come in. It's been a pretty normal year for the amount of movement. 1-2 pitch. Chased and missed, got him with a nasty sweeper. Roughcorn finishes the second the same way he did the first. With a strikeout, but the Naturals do add a run. One run on three hits in the inning, two left. After an inning and a half, Naturals now lead the Travelers 5-0.
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0: It's a 5-0 ball game. Travs Trail, bottom of the second. Steven Zoback gets to come back out today after 15 pitches in the first. And he drops a breaking ball, just missing. Ball one to Fitzgerald. Zoback, one inning on Tuesday. They'll let him work past that one inning tonight. Swing and a miss by Fitzgerald at a pitch up, and it's 1-1. Aronde has been warming in the Naturals' bullpen, but they opt to try to push the pitch count of Zoback a little bit here late in the season. 1-1. Shot foul left side, strike two. Fitzgerald had a hit last night. He drove in a run. He now has 96 RBIs this year, four of them this week. And he's working on an 8-game hitting streak right now. Pretty good run that Hunter is on at the plate. 1-2 pitch. Swung on and missed. Fastball up, and Zoback has another strikeout. That is his second over an inning and a third. That brings in Josh Caron. Travs have hardly been able to do anything, even hit a foul ball off Zoback in these two-plus innings he's thrown now. Swinging a foul back out of play by Caron. Josh, 1 of 9 for the week. The one was a homer to straight-up center field. 3 homers as a Trav, 10 RBIs. Right-handed batter, former Nebraska Cornhusker. Swings and sends it out of play right side. Strike two, a souvenir. Trav's down 5-0, second inning. Pitch low and away. It's 1-1. So back into his motion. Breaking ball swung on and missed, and Caron is gone swinging. That slider that Steven Zoback's throwing, it's got some tight, late break to it, and he's able to locate it to different spots right now. Tunnel that off the fastball, and that's why he's put all 5 batters away so far, including 3 strikeouts.
1: Got a lot of heat on it, too, coming in at 87.
0: Here's Connor Charping, swinging and hitting one off the end of the bat. Foul, that was that breaking ball again, this time 88 miles per hour. Charping in the series, 1 of 9, a couple walks. Takes wide, and the count is even. Connor getting the start in left field tonight. Next pitch on the way. Fouled out of play, 1-2. Connor Charping getting the start in left field in the home finale this year. If you would have told me that on opening day, I would have asked you immediately, well, what else happened? Because that was not a straight line for that to come about. But Connor's done a nice job in his time in left field. Rich Thompson trying to find creative ways to get Charping some more at-bats. 1-2 pitch. Called strike three. Zoback freezes him with the fastball. And Steven Zoback fires up 2 scoreless innings tonight. 2 perfect innings with 4 strikeouts. Very impressive work from Zoback. After 2, it's the Naturals 5 and the Travs nothing.
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0: 5-0 ball game. As we go to the third inning, Jason Ruffcorn back out there to face Connor Scott, Justin Johnson, and Young Chan Um. We need to do a trivia answer this half inning.
1: Yes, I was just going to say we never did the answer.
0: Oh, it's because we do it the next half inning.
1: You're all thrown off.
0: Oh, we're all right. Ground ball foul off the bat of Scott. Strike one to get the inning going. I don't mind doing that, but you always got to punch it to the next half inning. Keep people hanging around. Get it here after this next pitch. Scott grounded out his first bat. Ground ball to first base. The pitch. Swung on and stung in the air. Right center field alley. Farmello won't get it. It drops. Johnny's over to pick it up, but Connor Scott has another double. He's been on a doubles binge. That's four in the last three games for the lefty slugger Connor Scott. And he's at second base to open this inning. The Naturals' eighth hit of the game. Oh, that's right where Scott likes it, about thigh high. So he's at second for Justin Johnson. Johnson drove in a run on a sacrifice fly to center his first time. The pitch. Hit towards first. A fair ball. It stayed over the bag and rolls down the line. Scott scores. Johnson's in at second with a double on a bit of an excuse-me swing. And it is 6-0 Naturals. That is not at all what Justin Johnson was trying to do, but he will take it.
1: You take it when you can get it, and that's a nice way to get extra bases. It just kept rolling out, too. Right down that first base line, just kept towing right up against it, and it worked out for Johnson.
0: Fitzgerald was about 40 feet off the bag, had no chance. Now here's Young Chan who struck out his first time. First pitch, low and away, good stop by Karen. We're still waiting on the trivia answer. Six to nothing Naturals.
1: There you go.
0: Here we go. We'll get you our answer right after this pitch. Ruffcorn dealing. And it's in for a strike, 1-1. Four opening day Travs have made their major league debut this year. We nailed it. Position players, Lazaro Montes, Michael Arroyo, pitchers Cade Anderson, and Nick Davila. The 1-1. Ooh, chased and missed. Good breaking ball right there. Strike two.
1: I think that's the first trivia answer that I've been a part of the right answer.
0: Where we both got it right,
1: yes.
0: For sure.
1: We were close last night.
0: Sure.
1: A couple players off.
0: We had no clue last night. I don't know what you're talking about.
1: I said 28. It was 22. It was close.
0: 1-2 pitch. Downstairs, two balls and two strikes. Good question tonight. Good way to end the season. That's a great question for your final home game of the season. Four guys that were here for the first ball game are playing in the big leagues right now. Well, three of them. Swinging a foul out of play, 2-2. Davila's on the injured list in Seattle. But all in all, as Rich Thompson would say, that's why we're here. Get these guys out of here. Get them to AAA. Get them to Seattle. 2-2 pitch. Bounce back past Ruffcorn. Hood in a hurry from short gets to it. Fires off balance in time. Nice play. Josh Hood with the one-legged throw. Gets at first. Johnson moves over to third on the slow roller. Seems like everything the Naturals are hitting right now is exactly what they would want. They're making hard contact to gaps, and they're hitting ground balls softly and away from defenders to advance runners. Everything they're putting in play is to their benefit right now. Travs will bring the infield in now. Runner at third, one out. And Angel Acosta pulls the hands back out of the way of ball one.
1: Same recipe as last night, too, where kind of using the small ball and then able to open it up with some of these big doubles.
0: Now a swing into shallow left field. Charping in a hurry. Slides, makes the grab. Runner tags, throw to the plate. Safe. Karen couldn't quite make a fantastic scoop on a backhand pick because I think the tag might have gotten the runner in time. It's a good throw by Charping, popping up out of the slide, fired it on the fly, and Karen trying to deke the runner. Tried to make a backhanded short hop pick and a swipe tag all in one motion and almost got it done. Goes as a sacrifice fly for Acosta. Yeah, I think if Karen catches that, they've got the out. That was a very tough catch attempt. So 7-0 Naturals. Luke Pelzer swings, fouls it out of play. Charping did a pirouette.
1: I was going to say there was a little spin on it, too.
0: When he popped up, he spun towards the foul line. Turned his head back towards the outfield fence to spin around. Got a little more power on the throw, perhaps. His pitch low, 1-1.
1: I think he was going for style points.
0: A little centrifugal force. Is that what that is? Great catch by Charping. Nearly a double play.
1: I don't think Karen necessarily expected him to get the throw off as quickly as he did either. It didn't seem like he had kind of anticipated it. He was still standing up. Wasn't really ready to field yet.
0: 1-1. Pelzer chops it right side. Pagliarini ranging. Gets to it. Long off balance throw on a hop. Not in time. Pelzer beats it. Fitzgerald trying to pick that thing on a hop. Ended up on the ground. Pelzer is 3-for-3 in the first three innings. Another ball put in play by the Naturals that works to their benefit.
1: Hunter actually, when he was trying to pick it, kind of lost his footing and fell backwards as the play happened, too.
0: There's Javier Vaz as the third inning continues, and he takes a strike. Now the 0-1, and that dives low, one ball, one strike.

0: 1-2 pitch. Low and in, two balls, two strikes. Pitch count for Rough Korn, over 70. The next one will be number 75. And there is action in the Traveler bullpen. 75 has been about where Jason's gone in his last handful of starts. Breaking ball, low and in. Full count now as Vaz didn't chase. So three balls, two strikes. Ty Cummings, right-hander, warming for Arkansas. Rough Korn trying to end the third inning. Runner goes on the 3-2, and it's fouled out of play out onto Broadway.
1: It's quite a workload for Rough Korn this week. You mentioned earlier his 4 days rest. That's, we're closing in on 150 pitches just in this series alone. That's a lot.
0: For the final week next week, he would be slated to start the season finale on Sunday. 3-2 pitch. Bounce toward first, foul. We'll do it again.
1: So we go from 4 days rest to back a full to the, 7 days.
0: Back to the six he had been on as a starter. And I can guarantee that the competitor Jason Rough Korn is, he'll be very glad that this isn't the last time he'll take the mound this season. He will want another opportunity. 3-2 pitch. This one's outside, ball four. And the body language from Rough Korn said a lot right there. Just frustration oozing. What has been a three-inning stretch where not much at all has gone the way Jason Rough Korn has planned for it to today. And that will be the final pitch he throws this afternoon as well. Rich Thompson out to the mound. He'll make a pitching change. Travs going to the bullpen here in the third. Naturals have two runs home. They now lead 7-0. Two runners on with two out. We're back after this. You're listening to Travs Baseball on Buzz 2.
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0: 7 to nothing ball game. Trav's on the wrong end of it here in the third inning. Ty Cummings is on from the Arkansas bullpen. Ty pitching for the first time since Thursday. Worked an inning in two-thirds that night. He'll deal to Sam Kulasingham. Two on, two out. And Kulasingham, first pitch swinging, hits a drive, deep right field. Siani gives up, and that's gone. Man, what else can the Northwest Arkansas Naturals do right offensively in these first three innings? Sam Kulasingham with a three-run home run on the first pitch from reliever Ty Cummings, and the Naturals lead 10 to nothing.
1: No doubt about it, too. Just off the bat, it was pure. Took it on a ride just shy of 400 feet, 104 miles per hour off the bat. It was right in the heart of the zone, perfect spot for Kulasingham to turn on it for his 11th of the year, and it was a well-struck ball, and yeah, Naturals, everything breaks.

0: looking their way.
1: Spencer Nivens swings and misses. Strike one. Kula Singham 3-for-3 in the first three innings. Two runs scored, four RBIs. Luke Pelzer is also 3-for-3 with three runs scored. This is not how you want the home finale to go. For the home team to be down 10 runs in the third inning. A one pitch down and away, and the count is even. Well, Cummings on from the bullpen. Ty pitching as a Trav for the 35th time this year, 38th in AA overall this year. ERA with Arkansas 5.33. And he misses low as he tried to get Nivens to go after a changeup. Ball two. The 2-1 comes inside. Three balls and a strike. To one pitch. That's low. Ball four. Nivens walks. Well, that's the one thing they hadn't done yet, really, was draw a walk. Vaz had drawn one two batters ago. That was their first walk. They had done it all swinging the bats. Now Cummings giving out a free pass. And the ninth batter of the inning is Daniel Vasquez. And ball one is low. Big swing, no contact, 1-1.
2: So Pelzer and Kula Singham both have three-hit days through three frames.
1: Mm-hmm.
2: Nivens has reached three times as well already.
1: The 1-1. Hit hard on the ground up the middle. Pagliarini playing that way, slides to get it, pops up, throws, not in time. Pagliarini with a magnificent play, but Vasquez able to beat it. Top of the third continues. Naturals batting around this inning. Back to Connor Scott, who started this thing with a double.
2: It was a really nice play from Pagliarini.
1: He couldn't have done any more.
2: No.
1: Great play just to stop it, let alone attempt an out. Scott takes ball one wide. It is one of those days right now for the Travs and one of the good days for the Naturals. 1-0 pitch. Hit to first. Tough hop. It kicks off Fitzgerald's glove. Pagliarini's got it, but no play. Nobody there to cover. Cummings was late getting over, and Fitzgerald was stuck on the back portion of the dirt. The bases are loaded. Be a base hit for Connor Scott. Well, now you've got guys getting two hits in an inning on top of guys with three hits in the first three innings. Bases loaded for Justin Johnson. And he takes ball one. Thirteen Naturals hits. Pitch from Cummings spins in for a strike, and the count is even, 1-1. Four-run first for the Naturals. They put up one in the second, five in this inning. Cummings fires, ground ball left side. That's through for a hit. One run in, second man heads home, throw to the plate, not in time. A two-run single for Justin Johnson. It's 12-0. If you're Naturals manager Brooks Conrad right now, walk across the street to our minor league baseball